This is the real, this is the real. The street life trauma. Life on the streets is not easy.

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1: Radio. We got it together, didn't we? 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I can easily feel myself slipping more and more waves. And that super world of my own. 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We've got it together, baby.

I'm keeping on with my words, so strong, pure perfection from beginning to the end. I'm here once again, blow your mind with the rock in front. I'm keeping on with my words, so strong, pure perfection from beginning to the end. I'm here once again, blow.

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Welcome along to another edition of QBurnIn for the duration on your favorite station once again. PA here just winging it. Brian Fallon, that was, and not bad for New Jersey. That's the power play this week. Hear it again in an hour from now.

0: That's Chris Pope at the Chords UK here at Q-Burn in for the duration on your favorite station, and Hipsters of London, one of my favorites from them. Don't forget, they're coming up live very, very soon. Here's details.
1: Peter P.A. Anthony presents another great Q-Burn live event on June 26th at Hampton Sailing Club. 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

That's a favorite of mine from Steve Earle. And The Revolution Starts Now, title track to the album of the same name, which came out, I don't know, a while ago. Don't ask me. But it's 21st century, I understand.

From a power play a little while ago, Phil Stanley and Back to Zero right here at Q-Burn. All right, first of the spotlights this week, and someone you may have heard of. We're going to look at the album that has just been released by Ronnie Wood, formerly with the Faces, Rod Stewart, of course, Connections, and the Rolling Stones for ages and ages and ages. The album is called Fearless. It's an anthology. It comes from 65 to 2025. Fearless with Ronnie Wood, featured under the spotlight this week for the first hour. So four tracks from this album coming up from the various stages and bands and people he worked with along the way. We'll have one from the Jeff Beck Group in a moment. And then, of course, some Faces stuff and some Rolling Stones and some Ronnie on his own. So it's all good. Four tracks on the way. We'll start off with this one.

That is a great track, isn't it? Rod Stewart on vocals, of course. It's the Jeff Beck Group, and Ronnie Wood on bass during his time with that band. That was Plinth, Watered Down the Drain. Excellent stuff here at Q-Band. I'm enjoying this myself, certainly hope you are. So another three tracks to come, another one right now, another two a little later on from Ronnie's album, which has just come out. I'd get hard copy if I were you. And I'd show the good music the respect it's due. I've got a CD. It's nicely put together, gatefold, double CD. You can get it on vinyl, of course, but always get hard copy whenever possible. Let's bring back, people having a music collection at home. It's important. Nothing like hard copy, nothing like tangible music. Otherwise, you get an EMP from Russia or China suddenly, and you'll lose everything. And we'll have radio stations all over the country screaming, going, we got no music. And when they tell us the music they want, then everyone will say, no, I don't have any of that. All I have is the classic stuff. And they'll go, what are we going to do? You could go back to just playing the classic stuff. It might be a way of, turning things around and making it a lot better. Maybe we should wish for an EMP. There's a possibility. Okay, let's bring another track from this particular CD. We'll skip on through to it. Oh, it's got so many good tracks on it. I hate skipping past them. I mean, Gasoline Alley had me a real good time with the Faces. Every picture tells a story. Miss Judy's Farm, Stay With Me. Oh, wow. I mean, you know, but hey, they're all tracks that Ronnie Wood co-wrote with Rod Stewart. During his time with the Faces, there's so many good songs there from the Faces catalogue. You know, you don't know where to go. But I tell you what, let's just go through the 1972's Never a Dull Moment and give you this one. Never.

0: You gotta love that one, opening up 72's Never a Dull Moment. Rod and Ronnie Wood, of course, and featured on Ronnie's album. And the album is Fearless. It's out now. I'd get hard copy if I were you. You know what I mean. Yada, yada, yada. Right, another two tracks to come from that before the end of the first hour. But first this.
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That's Mark Valentine, Mark with a C, from the album Uncommon Side Effects, which is out now, doing really well, and he's having sellout concerts, and we're lucky enough to have him supporting Chris Pope and the Chords UK on June 26th at the Hampton Sailing Club. It'll be a great live evening. Get your tickets via Sarah Jenkins right now here on Facebook, or there's various other ways, but you can find out more about that from Sarah herself if you want to message her. She's the one that organizes it all. I just turn up and do my bit, and hopefully the whole evening goes smoothly. Everybody's happy, all the bands are happy, everybody's came out really happy and waiting for the next one. That's what we like. We like to, it's a case of supply and demand, come up to the mark and say, well, what about this, and make it work. That's what you got to do. Right, another two tracks from Roddy Wood's album on the way before the end of the first hour, of course, right here at Q-Burn, as we've got him as a spotlight for the first hour. Let's see, where should we go next? Oh, yeah, Brian Houston sent me his new single just the other day, and it's another fine track from his latest album, Hot Diggity. And this is particularly appropriate as we broadcast during a heat wave. Perhaps when you hear this show, it'll be pouring down with rain and back to normal. I don't know. But right now, it's clear blue and sunny outside the studio window, which is good news. But it is, not normal. So anyway, this one is the new single. It's called Summer's Coming.

new single from Brian Houston, and yeah, summer's coming indeed. Let's hope it sticks around for a while. Hot Diggity is the name of the album that's out now. I'd get a hard copy if I were you, you know what I'm going to say. Brian Houston, always on tour, always worth catching. He's terrific. They call him the Belfast Troubadour, and that sort of suits him, that's for sure. Great stories in between the songs when he plays live as well. He's a real entertainer and a proper talent. Right, let's go over to the new album from Tourist Tracker, Stickin' Boy. And this is like a rock opera, and it's already been performed on stage in London and the West End, and it's going well. Unbelievable. So, yeah, let's play a track. When I say unbelievable, what I mean is not that it shouldn't be successful. It is terrific. It's just, you know, when I say unbelievable, what I mean is it's surprising to see that this stuff can still work. And it seems to be what people want, which is encouraging in, you know, every way, shape and form. Anyway, let's get on with the album. Here's a track now from it.

a great little album this is, and indeed, you know, it's not just an album, it's a rock opera. I'm so pleased that it, you know, the place was packed, you know, on its initial performance. That is terrific. All the way from Notting Hill, that's Tourist Tracker and Truth or Dare, one of the tracks on the new album, which is a rock opera as well, like I said, Stickin' Boy. It's all about the boy that puts the stickers up in the phone boxes back in the old days. You know the kind of thing. Sure you do. Don't say, hey, no, I don't know. I've got no idea what you mean. You know what I mean.

As the Foo Fighters and Window knew from them, right here at Q-Burn. Thank you. Yeah, so back to the Ronnie Wood album, Fearless. It's out now. Double a double gatefold sleeve. Let me get that out clearly. And CD, probably a double vinyl as well. Loads of tracks on here from his early days with Jeff Beck Group, and before that, even with the Byrds, B-I-R-D-S, the Creation. Faces, Rod Stewart, of course, early Rod Stewart, Rolling Stones. So let's have a track from Ronnie and the Stones right now. He had a lot to do with this one, and what a great track this is. It was officially original official Rolling Stones introduction to Ronnie Wood, or Ronnie Wood and the Rolling Stones, 1976, from the Black and Blue album.

staking his territory, making his claim, and putting his stamp all over the Rolling Stones straight out of the box from 1976's Black and Blue. That's Ronnie Wood and Hey Negrita with the Rolling Stones. You know, practically an entire Ronnie Wood song, as far as I know. But, you know, the Stones, I mean. you can't go wrong with their albums. You really can't, you know, any of their gigs, frankly. Right, let's take another track now. Final track under the spotlight for the first hour this week here at Q-Burn. And we're featuring Ronnie Wood's Fearless album, which is out now. It's a collection of all the stuff he's done with the Stones, with the Faces, before that, with the Birds, with the Creation, with the Jeff Beck Group. Loads of good stuff on here. I'd get hard copy if I were you, and show the good music the respect it's due. Let's go out with, winding through the CD here, I love this one. It's Ronnie Wood and Outlaws.

0: That's great, isn't it? Ronnie Wood sounded a lot like Keith, let's face it, on his album Fearless, which is out now. I'd get a hard copy of I Were You and show the good music and respect it's due. Build a music collection. Meantime, that was Outlaws. He's not happy with the standard of Outlaws these days.
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Terrific stuff. That's the power play. Thank you. That's the power play. this week, Brian Fallon and Not Bad for New Jersey. Great little record. Jumps right out of the smart device and slam dunks you between the ears, doesn't it? Which is the idea. Right, what are we doing now? Oh, yeah, coming up another spotlight. And we're going to feature Pearl-Handled Revolver. I haven't featured them for ages. And, you know, I haven't even played their records for a while. They're well worth knowing about. So four tracks on the way this hour from Pearl-Handled Revolver. Under the spotlight for the second hour. Meantime, we got the new one from the Stones. Why don't we have that one on, you know, because we've just done the Ronnie Wood thing. Spotlight on Ronnie Wood for the first hour, featuring four tracks from the anthology Fearless that he has out now in a hard copy. But he also has a new Rolling Stones album on the way, and it drops July 10th. I'd get hard copy if I were you. Show the good music, the respect is

signatory chords from Keith Richards. Who else going to be? Rolling Stones, In the Stars, brand new single from the album, on the way July 10th, and it's called Foreign Tongues.

As Dogstan, yes, that is Keanu Reeves on bass with that band. This Fear, new from them. Not bad at all. They always put out something that's worth having. Right, a couple of spotlights this week. One from Roddy Wood, which we've already done, but yeah, we're about to do another two tracks now. Well, another. The first two tracks on the other spotlight, which covers the second hour. From the one and only pearl-handled Revolver. But before that, let's have a listen to this. This is Broken Radios. Yeah, I get what they mean by that, don't you? Yeah, it's not that the radios have broken, but the stations have. Yeah, all of them have been busted. Busted by corporate power.

That's a great track, isn't it? Broken Radio Soul. Wow. I mean, you know, they've got so much stuff out there suddenly, just littered with good tracks. Shadows on the Wall from Broken Radios right here at Q-Burn. PA in for the duration on your favorite station, the charming DJ announced with fingers crossed and a heart full of hope. All right. We won't be able to play all of this because it's really long. This is Pearl Handled Revolver.

well-handled revolver and The Switch under the spotlight for the second hour, and before that from them, from an album called If the Devil Cast His Net, we had the title track Just All Good. Another two tracks to come from these guys before the end of the show. We'll take a quick break after this, and then we will surge forward onward to our destination.

0: That's Peter Frampton, brand new from Frampton. He has an album out and it's really good. That's From It, bunch of good tracks on it. I'd get hard copy if I were you and show to good music the respect it's due. Lions at the Gate. I feel it's probably political.
1: 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Anthony presents another great Q-Burn live event on June 26th at Hampton Sailing Club. 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While opening up, it's the incomparable Lawyer and the Draper. 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

Couple of great records there for the early 1973. 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Temptations there with Ball of Confusion. And before that, it was the Shy Lights. And yeah, for God's sake, give more power to the people. I should say so. Right, we have a new one from the Inspiral Carpets. 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
0: 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In Spiral Carpets, new from them, Drag the Bag. What it's about, one can only imagine. 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

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If that comes to mind, then my thoughts are with you, all right?

great little song that is, Brighton's Calling, featuring Steve Ellis, originally with The Love Affair back in the 60s, and that's the Bell Boys. Right up Quadrophenia Street, I would think. All right, now let's get back under the spotlight with Pearl Handle Revolver. In the Chambers of Spin. Love the Hammer back.

pistol-handled revolver. Under the spotlight for the second hour this week here at Q-Burn. Oh, wow. I mean, are they, you know, they're very relevant, aren't they? I mean, you need to know about these guys. All the W's dot, pearl-handled revolver. Music taken from, several albums. If the Devil Cast His Net, we had a couple of tracks from that. The Devil's Cast His Net, and, of course, Absinthe and Adelaide. Excuse me. And Fantasy Reigns was also dipped into. We had The Switch and Siren. That's four tracks, isn't it? Four tracks. Shall we just have one more, just for the heck of it? Because I don't know whether I played three or four, frankly. And I don't write anything down. But this is far too good to miss out on. Pearl-handled revolver, taking us out of the show with Josie.

0: call the W's Dodd Pearl Handled Revolver. Get in touch with the band, swing by and say hi. Tell them that you heard them on the show. Mention the station you heard it on. This has been Q-Burn. I'm Peter Anthony. And I'll be back same time, same place next week, hopefully.
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So We Meet Again, 1 week onwards. Thanks for tuning in to Stafford's World. I'm Mark Stafford. Eric Clapton's classic album from 1974, 461 Ocean Boulevard, of course, and Motherless Children. And back in 1966, I very first got to hear that song when it was played by Big Al Radio London from the old Galaxy ship. Beatles, Strawberry Fields Forever, they got first play on that and they played it to death, didn't they? So in the next 3 hours on Stafford's World, we have a couple of song stories. 10cc's Graham Gouldman brings us the story of The Things We Do For Love. And Chip Taylor is back with a song story, the story behind Angel of the Morning. On the Writers Sing Them Their Way, music royalty in the shape of Bob Dylan doing one of his songs done by the Byrds as a single. He does it his way this time around on the Writers Sing Them Their Way. And Ah, But They Did It First features the original of a song best known by George Harrison and the original version of a Justin Hayward hit single. All of that to come in the next 3 hours, including this. It's 1968 and he is O.C. Smith.

0: British band who were more successful in Holland than they were in their native Britain, Sniffin' the Tears and Driver's Seat. And from 1968, if you ever get a chance, check out his other song from that same year, 1968, one of a bunch of songs from him. O.C. Smith's hit, though, of course, The Son of Hickory Hollis Tramp. Check out Main Street Mission, which is like Hickory Hollis Tramp Part 2.
1: And now, Stafford's World looks a bit deeper at the hit songs and tells you the stories behind them. It's time for another song story on Stafford's World.
0: As always, a couple of song stories in the show. This one dates back to 1968. Merrily Rush's Angel of the Morning was the big hit in America. Song written by Chip Taylor, who also wrote Wild Thing for the Trugs. Covered by a lot of people over the years, but Britain never got really a hit version of it. Along the way, the Pretenders covered it, and so did P.P. Arnold and a lot more. And when this came out, Merrily Rush was touring as a support act for Paul Revere and the Raiders and had a chance to nip into the studio and luckily ran into Chip Taylor's song, Angel of the Morning, and had a big success. Chip tells us the story behind Angel of the Morning.
2: I'm like a stream of consciousness writer, and I pick up my guitar oftentimes or write walking down the street. I believe that the day I wrote that, I had first heard a version of Ruby Tuesday that might have snuck on the airwaves before it broke wide open. And I was thinking that there really wasn't anything that was popular that as a ballad that sounded powerful to me. It sounded real to me. And I kind of felt like I wanted to write something like that. And so I used the same chords that I had used for Any Way That You Want Me and I Can Make It With You, which I had written a little bit earlier. You know, by that time I was starting to experiment into some major sevenths and stuff like that, Burt Bacharach-ish kind of things. But on that day I went right back to my basic kind of things that I did and stayed in that room for a while, and all of a sudden this song blasted out. It took a while to get the first lines going, but once the first line came out that made sense to me, it just gave me such a chill, and the rest of the song wrote fast, and I loved it. And I played for Al Borgoni, who I was recording Evie Sands with, the amazing singer Evie Sands, who was Dusty Springfield's favorite all-time singer, and just an unbelievable hard luck girl from that period of time. And we produced a version of it with her, and the company Cameo Parkway went bankrupt the week it shipped, so that even though the record was number one every place played, there were no records to be had, and so it was a dead record. And Tommy Congo and Chip Smoman asked me if it'd be all right to cut it with Merrily Rush. And after trying to figure out how to revive Evie's, we said okay. And so they did a wonderful record. It became the first big hit, but Evie's was the hard luck girl. She should have had the first hit.

stuff as well with Yes's Owner of a Lonely Heart. And I must dig out the Trevor Rabin version of that, the original version of Yes's Owner of a Lonely Heart. We'll do that for Jürgen Schmaltz in Munich. Thanks for getting in touch. He says, I'm an enthusiastic listener from Munich for more than a decade. Well done. Got to be medal time there, Jürgen. Good to hear from you at mark@markstafford.co.uk. Hope you like this. It's a beautiful song from 1969. The lovely Leslie Duncan, who probably got better known in later years as the backing singer on Pink Floyd's Dark Side of the Moon. She wrote Love Song for Elton John, which went on his Tumbleweed Connection album. She also wrote this as well, the beautiful Sing Children Sing.

0: What a great voice. Sadly, she was to die quite young. Leslie Duncan sing, children sing. And if you check out closely and check the credits on Dark Side of the Moon, she's there amongst the backing singers. But she's a lot better than that. Stafford's World, I'm Mark Stafford. And very shortly, we will return with one of the greatest rock and roll riff intros of all time. Stand by for that.
1: 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Whatever you do, don't go anywhere. Stafford's World will be back very shortly, right after these messages.
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8: Joe Cocker, The Hollies, James Taylor, Carole King, Alice Cooper, The Four Seasons,

It was probably the most middle-of-the-road song they ever put out, but it was the biggest hit for them. I wonder what that tells you as a lesson. Foreigner, I Want to Know What Love Is. And what an intro. It was Led Zeppelin 3 by then. They were hammering the albums out one after another after another. Led Zeppelin 3, Led Zeppelin's Communication Breakdown. Wasn't that great guitar work? Hello to Daphne Priestley, who's in Herne Bay and Kent, listening into the show recently. Hi to you, Daphne. I hope you like a bit of guitar rock, because more to come. Dr. Feelgood's Rock Set.

It was 1979. Disco was big. It had hit the crest of the wave. It had been around a few years, but it was beginning to dip away, and we were starting to see that disco, it was a bit repetitious. But the rock bands were on board by 79. Kiss and I Was Made for Loving You, top 10 around a lot of countries in the world. Kiss and disco, well, it just about worked, didn't it? But by then, we were probably getting to the point of having enough of disco. Two to go before the top of this hour, and finishing our first hour, Tubes to come. We don't want to wait anymore. And Rod Stewart with a song that was written by Ewan McCall, who was Kirsty McCall's dad. And he was also married to Peggy Seeger, Pete Seeger's brother, wasn't it? Back in the 50s, Ewan McCall was around as a folk writer, wrote a lot of good folk songs. And this one was covered by the Spinners and the Dubliners in the 60s. Most famous version, probably the 80s version from the Pogues. But along the way, back in 1969, Rod was in the early days, working his way up the rock and roll ladder. And on his album, An Old Raincoat Will Never Let You Down, he did this song, which is stuck in my mind, in my sort of head chart this week. Don't do that so much these days, do I? But it's got into my head. Dirty Old Town, Rod Stewart's version of that.

3 hours on the menu today on staff as well, and we're into hour number two with Joan Jett and the Blackhearts, and I Hate Myself for Loving Him, and Andy Fairweather Low, that number one single, him and his band, Amen Corner. And I spoke to Andy some time back, did an interview with him. He told me that when he made that song, and it was on the Immediate label, even though it went to number one, they never really saw any money at all. It was very tricky with the Immediate label, according to Andy. It was a tough label to be working for. Say hi to Michael Northbond, who's in Stow-on-the-Wold. Nice to hear from you again, Michael, after some time. Emails at mark@markstafford.co.uk. Got in touch recently to talk about Barrett Strong and some of his songs, like I Heard It Through the Grapevine. He co-wrote a lot of Motown hits. And you said, how about a bit more Barrett Strong songs on the menu? I think we'll throw this one in as well. It's one of his big-selling songs in terms of the cover by Paul Young, but maybe not so much a successful song in its own right. Here's the original version, 1963, written by Barrett Strong, Marvin Gaye and Norman Whitfield. And Marvin Gaye's album, That Stubborn Kind of Fella, had this on it in 63. Wherever I lay my hat, that's my home.

0: We never really ever got to hear the full story of me and Julio down by the schoolyard. What was he on about? We'll never know. Paul Simon's hit from 1972 on Stafford's World.
1: You've heard the hit versions. Now it's time for the originals. This is Ah, But They Did It First on Stafford's World.
0: Hello to George Cassidy, who's in Raynham in Essex. Been discussing with George the duo Paul Vigras and Gary Osborne, alias Vigras and Osborne, an album called Cues that came out in 1972, which, if you were paying attention over the years, you should have learnt from the Stafford's World History book, you should have learnt that the original version on there of Forever Autumn was originally done by Paul Vigras and Gary Osborne, later to appear on the War of the Worlds soundtrack. And the album Cues was produced by Jeff Wayne, who produced War of the Worlds, of course. Now, I normally don't repeat songs on Ah, But They Did It First, and I told George that Vigras and Osborne's Forever Autumn had been on here. Then I discovered some more rock and roll history. I found that instead of it being the version of Forever Autumn on the album Cues by Paul Vigras and Gary Osborne that was the original, the song itself dates back before that. 1969, Lego Toys commercial featured the tune for Forever Autumn. Jeff Wayne had written that. So Jeff Wayne wrote the tune. Later on, Paul Vigras and Gary Osborne added the lyrics, so it became a Jeff Wayne, Paul Vigras and Gary Osborne song. And in later years, it was to reappear on the War of the Worlds soundtrack and be a big hit for Justin Hayward. So that's an excuse to rerun it. Here it is. First of all, the Lego advert, and then the Vigras and Osborne version of Forever Autumn.

So you've learnt a bit more history. What is it? Entertain and educate. Isn't that what the BBC said in the 30s when they produced a radio service? That's the idea. Are you learning? Are you taking in some of this knowledge? Paul Vigras, Gary Osborne, their version of Forever Autumn, as we now know, originally a Lego commercial in 1969. You've got the whole history there. Thanks to George Cassidy from Raynham in Essex for pointing me in the direction to revisit that. And Gary Osborne, who co-wrote that, he went on to write a few hits with Elton John, including Blue Eyes and Part-Time Love, so he did well over the years. Song number two is Sue Me, Sue You Blues. Originally came into our lives not with the track on Living in the Material World, the George Harrison version. Before that, 1972, George wrote the song and then he gave it to Jesse Ed Davis, who did his version of Sue Me, Sue You Blues. Then it took a bit of time. I think George was in a bit of a mess mentally at that time. He was fighting court cases all over the place, fighting the Beatles court cases, fighting the My Sweet Lord court case. And so off the back of that came this original version, 1972, Jesse Ed Davis and Sue Me, Sue You Blues.

I think in 1972, George had just about had enough of the world of recording because he'd rather give that song away than put anything out. He had a big gap between All Things Must Pass and Living in the Material World. And along the way, he gave that song to Jesse Ed Davis, who did the original of Sue Me, Sue You Blues. Time for a Queen classic.

0: I really did love those first two albums from Harry Nilsson. They were a little shining light in the late 60s. Beatles liked their stuff as well. Paul and John were singing Harry Nilsson's praises. And of course, in late years, Harry Nilsson became a very good friend of John's. Despite them saying to the world, he's a talent, look out for him. Nobody wanted to buy his stuff. Aerial Ballet didn't sell very well in America. Pandemonium Shadow Show didn't sell very well in America. Neither of them sold well in Britain. And it took, in fact, the Midnight Cowboys soundtrack to actually give him any kind of success. But even then, it wasn't a happy story. He wrote, "I guess the Lord must be in New York City" for the Midnight Cowboys soundtrack, but it was rejected in favour of Fred Neil's Everybody's Talking. So you had the great Harry Nilsson, who could write a classic, as we found out later, and they wouldn't even take his song for the movie soundtrack. It's a tough world, isn't it? Tough world, this rock and roll world. Back with some Johnny Cash shortly.
1: 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Don't go anywhere.
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2: This is Stafford's World.

He stood on the ground. He weighed 235 pounds. But I saw that giant of a man brought down to his knees by love. He was the kind of a man that would gamble on luck, look you in the eye and never back up. But I saw him crying like a little whipped pup.

I wonder what made the Beat decide to cover Andy Williams, a song that they probably didn't know at all. Manager must have come in and said, "Here, lads, today we're covering Andy Williams." I don't know where in the world he came from with that accent. Anyway, they must have said that and must have gone, "What?" And he must have played the original to them. But the original's got beautiful pizzicato strings. You can't go wrong with that, can you? I loved it. It's a great cover, isn't it? Great reggae cover there. Two to go, and then it's the writers sing them their way. We have some Everly Brothers in a moment, and this from The Move.

Time for the writers to sing them their way on Stafford's World. It's rock music royalty this time around. As the singer this time around is Bob Dylan. What a catalogue he's got. When I do a Dylan originals on the writers sing them their way, and I've done a couple in the past, I try to pick those songs that he didn't do himself as big album tracks, but one of those ones that appeared with somebody else's version and Dylan got to do it live in later years, or maybe didn't even cover it at all. Until an odd version snuck out. This one sort of snuck out in 1968. The Byrds had the version that got pressed on vinyl. Dylan did it there and they found it amongst the bits and pieces floating around and finally released it many years later. As the writers sing them their way, Bob Dylan takes on his own song, You Ain't Going Nowhere.

Written by Vander and Young, the prolific songwriting team behind the Easy Beats. The Easy Beats version is a good one. Wasn't that big a hit, but it should have been. That was a bigger hit, in fact. Jimmy Barnes from Australia and In Excess and Good Times. And before that, it was, of course, Bob Dylan doing it his way. Does it in his concerts from time to time, but that's one of the copies they found in a box somewhere amongst the basement tapes, or one of those boxes of stuff that Bob didn't really care much about and did it as a demo. Bob Dylan's You Ain't Going Nowhere from that. It's Stafford's World with Mark Stafford. Don't forget, you can get in touch. You can either find me on Facebook as Mark Stafford, or mark@markstafford.co.uk gets you in touch. Two more to finish the second of 3 hours of Stafford's World. Breakfast in America, track from that, from Supertramp to come. And this one, this was a great album and a track that never gets played anymore. I kind of overlook it as well. First album from America was a wonderful little album, but never really had the first single. Horse With No Name was, in fact, stuck on later copies of that album, simply called America. And this was one of the standout tracks, Sandman from America.

Great to have you along into hour three of Stafford's World with the Spencer Davis Group, and I Am a Man. The Chicago version ended up topping that in terms of its successful sales around the world, but that was still a top 20 hit for the Spencer Davis Group. And Steve Winwood, of course, in his early years, 1967. And the American version of Hot Chocolate's Brother Louie, because the American market didn't want the, well, slightly strange to them version that was released by Hot Chocolate. So Stories covered Brother Louie and had a massive hit in America back in 1973. In this hour, we've got the song story of 10cc's The Things We Do For Love and a bunch of great songs, including this from Free.

0: Southern country flavoured rock was big in America in the late 70s, and they were one of the leaders of it. Down in the South, the Southern rock field included the Marshall Tucker Band. That was the biggest song they had. I heard it in a love song, 1977.
1: And now, Stafford's World looks a bit deeper at the hit songs and tells you the stories behind them. It's time for another song story on Stafford's World.
0: Now, Graham Gouldman was a prolific writer in his time, starting as a teenager when he wrote a lot of hit singles, so we've had him a couple of times on the song story. He's back again with a song that's quite important in the career of 10cc, because in the end, sadly, it was to be a key element in the breakup of 10cc when Godley and Cream went off to do their side project for the Gizmo Machine. They came back and were doing quite experimental versions of stuff on their own, and experimental stuff. They came back and the rest of the guys had come up with a song that they presented to them as the kind of thing that 10cc should have done in the future, and it was The Things We Do For Love. And Godley and Cream said, oh, here we go again. It's same old pop, they went. So they thought, no, we're going our own way. And that's how the split occurred in 10cc. So that Eric Stewart and Graham Gouldman went off to continue with 10cc on their own, and Kevin Godley and Lol Cream went off to do their own projects. So this is the song that achieved that split, sadly. Graham Gouldman tells us the story behind The Things We Do For Love.
2: The songs haven't dated. I think the songs are timeless, and the fact that and one of the reasons is that we didn't follow any trends. So it doesn't put us in, the songs that aren't put in a time period. People want to hear those songs. A great song, it's the easiest thing in the world to record it, and the opposite is true, where you struggle to find production ideas to lift something out of the hole. If the song doesn't have it, you're screwed. I've been there when there's been a turning point in a song where what you thought was an album track suddenly becomes a hit single in your head. When we were recording The Things We Do For Love, Eric had this idea for some harmonies, and there was one particular harmony that he sang, and I said to him, I said, this is it now. We've just gone over the tipping point. I think bands like 10cc and Queen, we were so influenced by the Beatles. I mean, it's blatantly obvious that we were. And we never sort of tried to hide it, although lyrically we were quite different, I think. But it was that idea of using the studio as the place to write, but I mean that we would create in the studio rather than writing a song somewhere else and going on the road with it and just doing the arrangement that suited being on the road. There is Beatle influence. I mean, Eric could be very McCartney in his singing as well, and I was that on that song in particular. That bass playing was very McCartney influenced.

John D. Loudermilk wrote that. So many songs on his catalogue, wasn't there? So many songs written by him. Casinos, 1967, Then You Can Tell Me Goodbye. That was top 10 in Britain and top 10 in America. And the song that really contributed to breaking up 10cc, The Things We Do for Love, and the words of the writer of the song, Graham Gouldman, back in the 1970s. Hello to Pierre Metzer, who's living in a place just outside of Brussels. He says he listens a lot to the show. He's been listening for about 5 years. I guess you might like this, because you like a bit of rock, you tell me. Stranglers.

0: They were struggling. The big 70s rock hits and rock albums for them had gone by the early 80s. 5 years without a major hit single until that came along. Heart, What About Love, massive single in 1985. Back in a moment with some music from England, Dan and John Ford Coley. And no, it's not going to be that one.
1: Stafford's World will be back in a moment. Don't go anywhere.
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4: Back to the music now.

Straubs and lay down, and no, it wasn't, was it? You thought it was going to be, I'd really love to see you tonight, but it wasn't. In fact, in America, Hingman, Dan and John Ford Coley had a batch of hits, including that one. It was a top 10 follow-up to I'd really love to see you tonight. It was Nights Are Forever Without You, sort of in the same bag as most of their singles were to be. Straubs, of course, and Lay Down as well. Now, it's 1976. Punk rock was there, and alongside punk rock, there was a sort of the new wavy feel of stuff. And along the new wavy front were the Flaming Groovies, an American band who actually recorded with Dave Edmunds, who produced their stuff around that time. Recorded this in his Rockfield studio in Wales, out in the countryside in Wales. Flaming Groovies, and what becomes later over the years a cult record from the new wave era.

Now, I was in my local Morrison's. Other supermarkets are, of course, available the other day, and they've got Morrison's radio. And normally, supermarket radio is pretty dire, isn't it? It's bad enough being in the supermarket without some of the stuff gets played. But I have to recommend Morrison's supermarket radio output as being much, much better. Heard a Brenton Woods song and it wasn't even Give Me Little Sign. It was the Oogum Boogum song. I kid you not, that's what it's called. The Oogum Boogum song, which was also around the same time as Give Me Little Sign. And you thought, wow, they play anything here. And they do. It's worth standing in the corner by the bakery counter or pretending you're collecting a prescription or something like that to sit or stand and hear some of the songs on Morrison's radio. So I give them 10 out of 10 for that. So it put me in mind of Brenton Wood, and I thought, I've got to dig out that hit, Give Me a Little Sign. Flaming Groovers, of course, as well, before the 1976. It's cool, it's different, and nobody ever plays it. I don't know why. It was a fun song, a bit of great, edgy new wave from 1976. Shake Some Action. Now, talking of 76, back again with this. In 76, Billy Joel had an album out called Turnstiles. He was still looking for that really big breakthrough. He had the Piano Man album, and then it sort of gets a little bit tough and he's on a bit of a plateau. And this came out on the Turnstiles album. It came out as a single and didn't do very well at all, but we got to know it better a few years later when Billy had had his success with The Stranger and everybody loved Billy. So in 1981, the Songs in the Attic album came out and a single from it of the live version of Say Goodbye to Hollywood was released, and it did a lot better. But this is the way it began its life. 1976, Billy Joel's Say Goodbye to Hollywood, the studio version from Turnstiles.

played that Chris Clark Motown Gone Away single quite recently. Here's another from the pile. Barbara Randolph and I Got a Feeling, which was a big sort of Northern Soul-y type song, but didn't sell at all, which is a shame. It's another one of those you definitely think, I know it. But you forget who did it. Barbara Randolph, it was I Got a Feeling Motown, and another one of those many gems that lurk in the Motown vaults. We are there at the end of another Staff as well. Hope you've enjoyed the last 3 hours. It's mark@markstafford.co.uk if you'd like to get in touch. You can also catch me on Facebook as Mark Stafford or the website www.markstafford.co.uk. Thanks for spending the last 3 hours with me. Now, I get many times talking to people and you say to them, who do you like? And a lot of people come out the blue and hit me with JJ Cale. And I think, where are you listening to JJ Cale? Because he never gets played on the radio. But some people, quite a lot of people, have got a sneaking liking for JJ Cale. But poor old JJ, he's gone now, isn't he? But he never got his share of radio plays. He wrote successful stuff that other people covered, including this one. But really, he never got the radio play he should have had. And a lot of people love you, JJ. Sadly, no longer with us, but we're finished with this from the Troubadour album for all those people who like a slice of JJ Cale, including me. This is Travelling Light.

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